somehow, some way. We was falling fast, we was jumping in. Blue jean halo hanging off a limb. Two American kids, just like them. Every time to play. And it blew us away.

Yeah, we were never growing up or growing old, breaking up or letting go. 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
2: You don't think about that when it's perfect. And when it's over, there's a huge hole. But there's also a pair of wings. Knowing you, wherever you are, I know you're happy, you're flying, and free. And I'm here still grateful. Grateful for knowing you.

dressed up for success. From my head down to my boots, I don't do it for the money. There's bills that I can't pay. I don't do it for the glory, I just do it anyway. Providing for our futures,

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0: 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Let's get this thing started. It's my
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I saw the old man's face. Front page obituary. He was a millionaire. He left his fortune to some guy he barely knew. His kids were mad as hell. But me, I'm doing well. And I drop by today to just say thanks and pray. And I left a six-pack

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0: a check of your Michigan Harvest weather forecast. I'm CJ Miller, and this is Michigan Ag Today News. 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
0: Chief Meteorologist Ryan Martin says you have a tight, dry window right now to get machinery moving, but you need to roll before heavy rain threatens to derail field operations.
2: Michigan putting together a very dry next few days should be able to work into the fields fairly quickly after we get the surface moisture to dry up a bit. Right now, not looking at any significant precipitation across the entirety of Michigan or the Great Lakes in general until we get into next Tuesday night or early Wednesday.
0: Martin warns that southern Michigan could see up to 2 inches of rainfall, bringing field work to a halt heading into the end of the week.
2: From the 30th through the 2nd into the 3rd, we have multiple rounds of moisture coming through Michigan, lower Michigan particularly, and I think we have to look for anywhere from a quarter to 1.5, maybe 2 inches of rain across the entirety of the state. The high rain totals likely in the southern half of lower Michigan. The chances of getting mist are much higher in the UP. By far the biggest threat of moisture or the biggest surge is going to be in a wave that comes through Thursday morning to midday. Once we get to Saturday morning, we're likely done with moisture as it pushes away off to the south and east.
0: But if you can dodge that midweek system, a massive wide open harvest window is opening right behind it.
2: For Sunday the 4th, right on through the following first full week of October, we have another wide open dry window. May have some clouds forming off of the lakes because cooler temperatures are trying to come in behind, but we are going to be seeing generally great conditions for getting back into the field for harvest, great evaporation, low humidity, and here's the key, no moisture that entire week. And honestly, with the way the pattern is setting up, we may be dry all the way through the following week as well, so stay tuned for that.
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0: With a check of how the grain markets performed Thursday, it's Andy Eubank and Carl Setzer with Consus Ag Consulting. They spoke at the close of trade.

0: Wouldn't be too concerned with that right now. Look at the calendar. A lot of importers is just sitting back waiting for those new crop bushels to come in, and I do expect sales to perk back up. US dollar needs to soften a little bit. 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
1: Settlements from Thursday, December corn dropping a penny and a half to 527 and a half. March, 2 cents lower, 541 and a half. November soybeans down just half a penny at 13.17 and a half. January beans a penny and three quarters lower at 13.32. And December wheat down a penny and a half to 7.07. October live cattle a buck 85 lower, 219.07. October lean hogs down 67 cents to 79.20. I'm CJ Miller, Michigan Ag Today, Michigan's Farm Network.
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0: time zone am I on? What country am I in?
1: It doesn't matter. It's 5 o'clock somewhere.
0: It's always on 5 in Margaritaville, come to think of it.
1: Yeah, I heard that.
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1: Yes, sir.
0: I've seen your boat there.
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0: All right. Well, that's good.
1: Stumble my way back.
0: Okay. Well, we just want to make sure you can keep it between the navigational beacons.
1: Between the buoys. I got it.
0: All right. Well, it's 5 o'clock. Let's go somewhere.
1: I'm ready. Crank it up.
0: Let's get out of here.
1: I'm gone.
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1: USDA speeding up the process for farm loans, but a new farm bill is still needed to raise the loan limits. I'm CJ Miller, and this is Michigan Ag Today News. America's farmers are caught in a brutal financial squeeze, facing shrinking profit margins and soaring credit demands. But USDA is now taking emergency action to slash red tape and speed up much-needed relief.
2: First, they're making a fast-track application process permanent for qualifying direct loan borrowers, which has already reduced processing time by about 8 days in the pilot.
1: That's American Farm Bureau economist Danny Munch, who says these streamlined rules are a critical lifeline for producers fighting to stay afloat right now.
2: They're also giving experienced lenders more authority to process guaranteed loans with less paperwork and fewer layers of review. They're also moving away from largely paper-based applications toward electronic processing beginning 2027.
1: But cutting red tape is only half the battle. Munch warns that administrative fixes can't keep up with the staggering reality of today's hyperinflated agricultural costs.
2: Farmland values, equipment costs, production expenses have increased dramatically. The proposed farm bill would raise those limits to $850,000 and $750,000, respectively. It would also increase guaranteed loan limits and double the microloan limit to $100,000, and there's real demand for those programs.
1: The bottom line, USDA can modernize the application process, but only a stalled Congress can raise the actual dollars available to farmers.
2: They can cut paperwork at USDA, modernize technology, but it can't independently raise those limits without a federal law change. That's why the Farm Bill is so important. It gives Congress the opportunity to update those limits that truly reflect today's farm economy. And that's why we're hoping to get this Farm Bill across the finish line soon.
1: And while USDA is fast-tracking paperwork to give struggling farmers immediate breathing room, the true survival of the American farm now hinges on whether your lawmakers on Capitol Hill can act before the credit well runs dry.
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6: Putting together a dry day today again across Michigan. I'm Chief Meteorologist Ryan Martin with that Michigan farm forecast. We see a very active weather pattern off to our west, but like we said yesterday and I think the day before, all the moisture seems to want to run into a big old brick wall as it hits the Great Lakes region. So I'm looking for a dry Friday, a dry Saturday, and even a dry Sunday. Now, I will grant you a couple of hit-and-miss scattered showers in the far western UP Sunday afternoon. I don't think it's a big deal. Next week, the remains of that Mexico hurricane, or the one that's bobbing and weaving just off the western coast of Mexico, work their way into the Central Plains. That will turn into a massive rainmaker for the Central Plains in the Missouri Valley. Eventually, that moisture does kick eastward. I'm looking at Wednesday, seeing showers and thunderstorms trying to move into Michigan as an offshoot of that, and then secondary waves of moisture trying to come out of the Central Plains and headed toward the Eastern Corn Belt late in the week and weekend. I'm looking at mostly the second, third, and fourth. And largely, we see the big rains down in Indiana, Illinois, and Ohio, but southern tier counties of Michigan, particularly for the 3rd and 4th, can see rain and thunderstorms. I think up to I-96, we can see a quarter to three-quarters of an inch of precipitation there. After some light moisture to start the week of the 5th, we cool down dramatically, but we dry down for the rest of that week, and it looks like the week following.

0: as well. I'm looking for us to have a fairly decent open harvest window. That's the way your forecast is stacking up. I'm meteorologist Ryan Martin.
1: And the U.S. and China have agreed to extend their trade truce through January 10th, but some questions remain about whether China will follow through on their ag purchases of U.S. products. 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I'm C.J. 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

0: today's hot country. When I hear you say my name, The Twister.
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She looks so pretty with no makeup on. 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

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Thanks the Lord for another day. I just think

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In my heart, in my soul, in the air that I

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1: Mike Avery with today's Outdoor Magazine Minute. Some hunters are too eager to follow wounded deer. Jeff Murphy of the Michigan Deer Track and Hound says it's better to give them a little time.
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somehow, some way. We was falling fast, we was jumping in. 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Two American kids, just like them. Every time we'd play, and it blew us away.

Yeah, we were never growing up or growing old, breaking up or letting go. 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And you're holding on to 16 long as you can every time that it comes on.

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0: resolving disputes between landlords and tenants through mediation. I'm CJ Miller, and this is Michigan Ag Today News. Farm disputes can cost Michigan farmers thousands in legal fees and months in court. Conflicts between agricultural landlords and tenants can quickly turn costly and threaten long-standing relationships. But free mediation offers a faster way to settle disputes, protect relationships, and keep control in your own hands.
1: Going to court is an expensive process, both financially and in time. It's a drawn-out process. So even if you file your paperwork today, you may not be scheduled for a hearing for months.
0: And that's Brandy Sigler, Executive Director of Conflict Resolution Services in Traverse City.
1: One of the values of mediation is that we control the calendar. You call our office and say that you have a landlord-tenant dispute and it needs to be mediated right away. We'll do our best to squeeze you in this week.
0: And for Michigan's agricultural community, there's another major benefit. Mediation is free.
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0: 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But Sigler says mediation shifts the focus from confrontation to communication.
1: In mediation, it's all about common ground and where you can find agreement.
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0: Checking the grain and livestock markets Friday, December corn up just 0.75 cents at 5.28¼, March half a penny higher at 5.42, November beans gaining a penny and a half at 13.19, January beans half a penny higher at 13.32½, but December wheat dropping 0.75 cents to 7.03¼. October live cattle 20 cents lower, 218.87. October lean hogs falling 97 cents to 78.22. 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

0: 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And a Player of the Game Award thanks to North Central Area Credit Union, proud to be a part of the communities they serve. And now we go to the site of tonight's game for the call with the voices of the Bobcats, Steve Clausen and John Lindsay.
1: Good evening and welcome to Beale City High School football on a Friday night. It is Steve Clausen and John Lindsay as we get set to watch the Houghton Lake Bobcats take on the Beale City Aggies. Thanks for joining us here this evening. Thanks to our sponsors. And John, thanks to you for coming back for another beautiful Friday night.
2: It is a perfect football day. Slight breeze, beautiful weather right now. Lights are already on. Can't wait.
1: It'll be a while before the lights take effect, but we'll be under the Friday night lights here in probably about an hour. Beale City, no big surprise. They've shown themselves as the class of the Highland Conference once again so far this season. They're off to a 4-0 start, 2-0 in conference play. They picked up a win last week over a good McBain team, 35-16. That probably tells you about all you need to know. For the last few years, it's kind of been Beale City, McBain, Everett in the top of the heap out there. And when you've got a team like Beale that can handily take care of the next tiers, you know you're in for a fight.
2: It's always Beale at the top. McBain and Everett fighting for second and third. And McBain's done a really good job lately of keeping that spot. And again, terrifying that a McBain team that's averaging 40 to 50 points scored 16.
1: Let's see. Everett sits in second place in the Highland Conference. 2-0 mark in conference play, 3-1 overall. They've had a great season so far. McBain, as we mentioned, right there in the hunt as well. They're 2-1 in conference play and 2-2 overall. Houghton Lake Bobcats are 1-2 in the conference. They're 1-3 overall. Then you've got Pine River and Manton both at 1-2 in conference play. And Lake City Trojans have yet to find the win column, be it conference or non-conference this season.
2: And Everett's one win comes. They didn't schedule a game for the Roscommon bye they had, so they just got a forfeit win. They didn't play another team.
1: Yep, no points scored. They give them a 2-0 victory when you do a forfeit, and that's what the case was last week. Pine River was a winner over Lake City last week, 48-33, and of course Manton topped us 42-7. We'll get a chance to talk with Coach Bigby here in just a bit, rehash a little bit of what happened last week, look ahead to this week. Last week, boy, I tell you what, it was just a lot of different weapons that Manton had, especially the one kid, DeAndre, who just tore us apart.
2: Just everywhere.
1: Yeah. Two interceptions, three touchdowns, an 85-yard kick return.
2: And then you go from the first quarter of that game to the rest, and it doesn't even seem like the same teams are playing because Man looked not great. We weren't ourselves, and two turnovers in the first minute of play.
1: Yeah, one for each side, and that was, yeah, a little bit of a sloppy way to get the game started. You know, Coach will talk again about trying to finish drives, trying to be a little bit more precise and concise with what we're able to do out on the field, and hopefully some of that will transfer here tonight. Zero margin for error in a game like this.
2: Oh, no, it's you're walking an uphill battle right now. Like, Beale City's been the standard in the Highland Conference for a long time. And across the state, they do very well. And even watching them warm up and things like that, it's so disciplined. Everything's done exactly the same. Everything's done correctly.
1: Well, sometimes you can just tell, yeah, how a team is coached and how it's disciplined just by things like that. Pre-game calisthenics, they're all in perfect lines, perfect alignment, and everybody's in lockstep with what they're doing out there. So it's a team, it's a legacy here, and you can see that just by looking around. Homecoming here tonight at Beale City, and they're really starting to pack it in. A lot of folks in blue. The stands are already packed. The hills are starting to get filled up as well, and they're here to watch their boys in blue come away with yet another victory tonight. We'll talk it over with Coach Bigby coming up in just a bit, part of your Don Nestor Automotive pregame show. Football on a Friday night. It's the Bobcats and the Aggies, and you're listening to Houghton Lake Bobcat Football on 92.1 The Twister.
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0: And we're back on the Don Nestor Automotive pregame show. We're joined by Bobcats head coach Josh Bigby. Welcome to the show, sir.
1: Thanks, sir.
0: Well, we were on the road last week in Manton and saw a really tough Ranger team in week four. They had some special players, including DeAndre Burnside. He had a couple of picks. He had three TDs, including a 85-yard kick return for a touchdown. We had a lot of short drives on offense, just couldn't seem to get the wheels rolling against the Rangers. Let's talk about what you saw between the lines last week.
1: I mean, I felt great effort. Just the need to finish part, I think that's been our identity, trying to find that identity to finish. We've talked about it in weeks past that we needed to finish drives. We push the football down the field and then we don't do it, or we take a great momentum off the defense and then we don't finish on offense. Some things that we're trying to correct and fix, and that's something that we've worked on this week to do.
0: Well, let's talk about some of the bright spots from last week. What are some of the good things you saw out there on the field that maybe we've been working on and we're seeing continued improvement?
1: Physicality. We talked about this week that just trying to get better at physicality. I think it started to become our identity. It started last year, it started to work into this year. Also being resilient, that's things that we can work hard in, and it doesn't take athleticism to do that. We can do that without even having to get that training part. That's a mental state, and I think the kids did a really good job this week doing that. We prepared ourselves. We watched the main film from cover to cover, and we saw what we needed to fix and learn from it, and I see the kids in a different headspace after last week and how to go win this week.
0: You know, even though that game kind of got a little bit out of hand, one thing I did like, you didn't see a lot of poor body language from the kids. They still seem to be in it and giving it all they had.
1: Yes, 100%. Just the fight. It's something that we're trying to teach our program and our culture, and what we're trying to do is to improve that. Never giving up. I think it's a life lesson, not only just a football lesson. And I know that sometimes that sounds weird, but as a coach, you want to build these young men to be strong young men, and that's how our program works. I believe that the success on the field is going to come in the near future because of that, and we're going to keep building, keep fighting.
0: Well, the journey continues tonight. We're in the midst of a tough stretch of our schedule. We'll be on the road at Beale City, and when we return, we'll preview tonight's game. Get you ready for the kickoff as we continue with the Don Nestor Automotive pregame show and Houghton Lake Bobcat football on 92.1 The Twister.
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0: And we're back on the Don Nestor Automotive pregame show, Houghton Lake Bobcat football with Coach Bigby. On the road tonight, it's Beale City. The Aggies improved to 4-0 last week. They had a 35-16 win over McBain. And Coach, before we started the interview, we were talking, this is a really tough run of the schedule. Manton, a real good team this year. Of course, McBain we're going to see next week, and sandwiched right in the middle, a team that's always been kind of the class of the Highland Conference over the last few years, that's the Beale City Aggies. What do we know about this 2026 edition of the Aggies?
1: We know that they're a well-disciplined, tough team, quick to the football, and they do like to be physical.
0: They can put up an awful lot of points. What has our defense been working on to try to combat the offensive attack they'll bring to the table?
1: I think it's a bread and butter thing, just making tackles in the correct form, correct location, knowing where to put a shoulder pad at, where to sink hips, things that are the technical issues just to make a tackle. I think Bill City does that great. They don't have flashing offense or flashy defense, but they play those simple things, those little things, and that's something we really grinded on this week about preparing ourselves in those little things just to go battle with them.
0: We talk a lot, have throughout the season, about little things, too, like turnovers and how to prevent them and finishing our drives. I think those are going to be two of the big keys tonight to come away with a win here in Beale City. What do you look at as the keys to victory this evening?
1: Defense got tackle. We can't allow them to have 9, 10 play drives, just push it down. That demoralizes us pretty bad. I think also, like you said, we got to finish those drives, and we got to get it in the end zone. We can't take opportunities away that are wasted. I also think that we need to have time of possession. We need to control the football. It needs to be in our hands, not in their hands, and that disallows them to score, and it keeps us in the game.
0: They always have great support at Beale City whenever they've got a home game. The town just seems to turn out. It's a great atmosphere down there. The kind of culture I think any team would love to see around their teams.
1: Yeah, absolutely. I remember going there years ago when I coached at Clare, and just their environment. It's got a football atmosphere. It's going to be homecoming also, so it's going to be a ramped up piece. But like I told the kids this week, and I think it's a great opportunity that if all eyes are on us, let's go out and perform.
0: There have been 6 games played in the all-time series. Beale City's won them all. Everybody ready to roll tonight?
1: Yes, sir.
0: Well, we got our work cut out for us. Let's get out there and give them a fight, Coach. Good luck.
1: Thank you, sir. Go Bobcats.
0: Head coach Josh Bigby, we're just moments away from kickoff. It's the Beale City Aggies and the Houghton Lake Bobcats here in Beale City. And you're listening to the Don Nestor Automotive Pregame Show and Houghton Lake Bobcat Football on 92.1 The Twister.
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1: And we're back with high school football on a Friday night. The Bobcats taking on the Beale City Aggies. Steve Clausen and John Lindsay here in the stands this evening. And homecoming night at Beale City. We heard the coach's comments. We got to get better at tackling tonight. We've got to be able to finish our drives, and we've got to control the time of possession. Those are some of the key factors looking at us tonight, of course, outside of just finding a way to solve what a lot of teams haven't been able to, and that's stopping Beale City. They've put up 145 points this season. They've only given up 36.
2: And that's low considering what they're usually putting up, but that defense has been lights out all year. It's going to be fun to watch to see how we can adjust and see what we're able to get leverage-wise.
1: Well, and you kind of mentioned it earlier. We've had really good starts to games this season. First quarters have looked fantastic. Usually about halfway through the second quarter is when things start to change a little bit.
2: Yeah, I don't know if it's an adjustment on opposing coaches or we're not making adjustments. It's hard to say because, you know, from up here we're watching, we have perfect information of watching a play unfold, and they're trying to guess what's going to happen next.
1: Yeah, it's a whole lot easier from this vantage point than it is from field level. And we certainly give credit to the coaches because, yeah, like you said, it's really a game of chess out there.
2: Sometimes it's checkers.
1: Sometimes it's checkers. Sometimes it's Parcheesi. Yeah. Beale City Marching Band is tuning up for the crowd, and they're going to be bringing us the national anthem here in just a bit, and then we'll be ready to roll. Other games coming up tonight in Highland Conference action. You've got Everett taking on Pine River this evening. Lake City's going to be taking on Manton, and then a non-conference game, McBain, will play Charlevoix this evening. Of course, here we've got our Houghton Lake Bobcats taking on the Beale City Aggies. Bobcats along the sideline there are ready for the anthem and ready to get out there on the field. As far as the toss goes, John, we won the toss.
2: Yep, and we deferred, and Beale City is going to be taking possession, and we're kicking from the clock.
1: Sunshine still drenching the field here in Bay City. Light breeze, we'll say. Windmills are spinning.
2: Yep. Better be spinning a lot. It's a lot of money for those lights.
1: Beautiful facility here at Beale City. We've mentioned before where some upgrades that have happened over the past few years. The track looks gorgeous. The field is immaculate.
2: Very well lined.
1: Right after this anthem, we'll be ready for action.
2: Yes, sir.

0: I'll still contend one of the finest songs of all time, our great national anthem as performed by the Beale City Aggie Marching Band. We're in amongst the crowd tonight. We'll be flooded by blue, so if cheering gets a little loud around us, well, that's the reason why.
1: Hopefully it won't get too loud.
0: Fingers crossed that our Bobcats can come out and quiet this crowd down as the Aggies make their way circling the field to a round of applause of their faithful fans, our Bobcat faithful. Traveling light tonight.
1: I think there's more in the varsity than almost our JV and varsity combined. They have 30, I believe, really close to us. And I think we have 40 in our program, 44 maybe.
0: Well, you wrap things up with your Don Nestor Automotive pregame show. We get set for the kickoff tonight. As you mentioned, Bobcats did win the toss. They deferred to the second.

0: Aggies will have the ball to get things started off. Hopefully the trombone doesn't stand in front of me all night long.
1: That would be very upsetting for me.
0: Well, I guess I would have to stand. I'll earn my money tonight.
1: I think I'd have to stand on the railing.
0: Well, the Bobcats are going to kick from right to left across your radio dial as they bring it out. Get set to tee it up at the 40-yard line. Beale City Aggies set to receive. They'll send number two back deep. That's Avery Small. He's a senior. Also going back number one, Kyler Smith. He is their quarterback.
1: One of the quarterbacks.
0: One
1: him and 10 split reps at receiver, wing, and quarterback. And 10 is a sophomore and like 6-something, 200 pounds. And he's on the kickoff, too. He's in the third row? Second row?
0: Second row up. You've got number 51 there before the deep man. That's Drew Goss. As we get set to roll. Teed up at the 40-yard line. Ball is ready. Hand is in the air.
1: Just waiting on the whistle now.
0: And we are set for action on Friday night. 7 o'clock in northern Michigan, 7:04 to be precise, WTWS Houghton Lake. Ball is in the air. It's going to bounce, well, not bounce, be picked up on the fly at about the 7-yard line. Cut it up across the 10, the 20, and rumble ahead to about the 35-yard line before he's brought down.
1: Yeah, great return, good blocking. Special teams did their job. We were able to keep contain on the outside, and I believe it was Drew Oster who came off his block and made that play.
0: So that's where the Aggies will start, a first and 10 at their own 27.
1: And we're fully healthy. We have Brenner, we have every kid back, so we'll see how this defense can do since we haven't seen it since the first game of the year.
0: Kyler Smith is going to be the one that takes the snaps first here tonight for the Aggies. He'll break the huddle and bring them out to the line. One receiver split to the high side of the field, one man down low, empty backfield. And the Bobcats jump. That's how we start this game with penalty flags flying.
1: Beale City has done this for years. They hit their pads and then go down. And no matter how many times you tell that, especially in a game where you're trying not to make mistakes, you tend to make a little bit more.
0: Well, I think if you're the Bobcat D also, you're going to try to find any way you can to get that extra half step on this team to try to either penetrate the line or make sure you've got your blocking assignments down.
1: Half step one way, 5 yards the other.
0: Quick snap, quick handoff. It's coming to the near side. This is going to be given to number two. He'll cross the 40-yard line. Now the 50 up to the 40 into Bobcat territory before he's taken down. Ridden out of bounds. And a first down on the...
1: Easton Huntley came over from the safety spot, able to make that play. Not a touchdown because I thought for sure it was going to be very close.
0: Looked like he was getting the angle. Avery Small on the carry that time.
1: Beale City is so good at blocking in space. Like you talk about it, you see it for years, you watch them play. Their blocking clinics are amazing.
0: So we'll be entertained by the pep band right in front of us all night long as well. First and 10 from the 33-yard line in Bobcat territory. Second play of the drive for the Aggies. Quick snap, fakes the handoff, wants to throw, drops back with time, finds an open receiver. That's number two again, Avery Small. He's going to take it along the sideline. He'll jump over a defender and then be taken down by two Bobcats, but he got inside the five before he did.
1: We were talking about this play when they were warming up, like this is going to be rough for us. They have two wings on one side, one wing on the other, and they sneak their one single wing slowly across the formation right in front of linebackers, and they're just caught watching everything else happen because there's a lot of misdirection in these plays.
0: So officially they mark it at the 6-yard line. It'll be a first and goal from the 6. Just 50 seconds into this game thus far, and Beale City's knocking on the door already. Their first possession has been all of two plays tonight, both of them accounting for first downs.
1: High-powered offense doing what they do best.
0: They bunch it up this time with no receiver split to the near side. Man in motion, and here's a quick handoff. It goes to number 9, it looks like, driving in and in for the touchdown. I believe that was William McClinic.
1: Number 19.
0: Oh, check that. Okay. I knew there was a 9 on there somewhere. Cadence Carnes.
1: And we got to say it. So, again, right up the middle. Bobcats were getting their signal in. I don't know if they were already set or close, but just another good play. It's going to put the Bobcat defense on their heels all night because there's so many different weapons. You thought Everett had weapons. You had people from McBain doing different things. Like, everybody that touches the ball in Beale City would be a starter any place in the conference.
0: So they'll come out for the extra point attempt, but going to have a penalty against the Bobcats.
1: I don't know if offsides. I didn't get to see.

0: So it's Connor Sienkiewicz, I believe is how you pronounce his name, out for the extra point attempt. Quarterback is their holder. There's the snap. There's the kick. It's up and good.
1: It almost hit the track.
0: He's got a boot on him, that's for sure. If they need to employ a field goal attempt, I think he might be a prime candidate.
1: Max was kicking pretty well, too. Max was putting him in from the right hash at the 25-yard line, so about 35 yards. But this is the point as a coach, like, hey, we got to calm down, you guys. It happens. Let's fix it. Let's make some adjustments. And we just can't panic, because once they start, again, two penalties in the first minute and 10 seconds, which we've been pretty good about penalties in the first quarter for the most part.
0: Yeah, like you said, that first one, kind of one I don't want to say you expect, but you kind of expect. It's that trickery that they do with the extra slapping of the pads. Two-play drive, three-play drive, check that. It was started from their own 37-yard line. Two quick first downs and then a 6-yard touchdown run from Cadence Carnes. Extra point was good. And with a minute 10 gone in this one, it's the Beale City Aggies 7 and your Houghton Lake Bobcats 0.
1: Then we have Easton and Ryan Galea back to receive.
0: Then Kavich going to line it up at the 40-yard line, ready to put a boot in it. He does. This one goes sailing back to the 10-yard line. It's going to check up there, picked up by Galea. Ryan across the 10, now the 15, looking for room to run. He's not going to find it. Taken down right there at the 15-yard line, and that's where the Bobcats are going to start, with about 85 yards in front of them to even this one up.
1: About a 10-yard return. Great kick. Was able to pick it up. And they're fast. Like, they're getting downfield, and we had decent blocks and just couldn't get anything happen.
0: So the Bobcats offense gets their first look of the night as they'll bring it up and have to work kind of in the shadow of the end zone here. See if we can get a little breathing room to go. We'll have two receivers split to the near side. Looks like two up top as well.
1: And they start empty.
0: It'll be empty backfield for Caden Smith. Hopefully he gets a little bit of time to throw tonight. Set up here. He's going to quickly get rid of this one. Nice over to Dean, but not much pickup. Maybe a yard on the carry, on the catch rather. And it'll bring up quickly second down.
1: Yeah, that was that quick slant that we've been doing really well. And again, their defense playing zone, they're not full, but they're sitting back waiting for that. But it was a good pitch and catch to get Cam some confidence.
2: Gain of a yard on the play, second
1: and when I talked to Coach Bigby before this, I was like, how are you guys going to handle the pressure from the outside? Because if they send two, that's been a struggle with us. Mm-hmm. And he said they had some ways they're going to try to take care of it.
0: Let's see if that game plan plays well tonight. Second down and 9 from the 16. Bobcats spreading out their personnel. Two receivers to the high side of the field. One man down low. With a man next to him. Here's the quick snap and the quick handoff. This is going to be Brenner Wilson back to action this week. And he's got nowhere to go. Taken down at the original line of scrimmage.
1: Yeah, it's been a game of inches so far for us on offense. And it's hard to secure, like the blocks haven't been going right there for our offensive line, but Beale City's just attacking. Like, they're just sending, and they did a really good job reading in the secondary to fill.
0: Wilson was out last week. He's got that, what do they call him, guardian cap on this week.
1: Yeah, good thing to protect your melon.
0: Absolutely. You need that, those brains in the bucket.
1: A lot of NFL players are starting to wear them way more common now.
0: 9-12 and counting left here in the first quarter. A third down and 9 for the Bobcats. Here's a quick snap. Here's a quick throw. This one's going to be picked off. And is he going to the house? He is. Number 3, Eric Elias stepped right in front of that pass and ran it right in for a quick touchdown, an interception, and a score. And just like that, Beale goes up 13-0.
1: That was, like, I know you weren't trying to get all of it in one play, but, like, that was thrown to the line of scrimmage. Like, and they had two deep safeties over top, so there wasn't much room for that play anyways. I don't know if he was told to throw that ball or just a sophomore mistake.
0: So they'll bring out the kick team again and try to get the extra point here after watching that first one. I don't think it's going to be any problem. And it is not. Up and through, and good for the extra point. And with that,
1: Easton Huntley was pretty close to blocking that. He came through between the guard tackle and wasn't touched.
0: Just shy of 3 minutes into this game, 9:02 remaining in the first quarter, and a 14-0 lead opened up for Beale City.
1: That t-shirt cannon almost just blasted somebody in the face. That was

0: That was scary.
1: Well, so let's take that first drive and put it in the rearview mirror.
0: That's about the best case for Beale City right now and the worst case for the Home Lake Bobcats.
1: Yep.
0: You know, you have to be able to get a first down here. You have to be able to take some time off the clock. It has been not even three minutes yet, and both scores against you.
1: Yep, Aggies first possession. Not a long sustained drive, just three quick plays. Only took them a minute and 10 seconds. And then when the Bobcats got their first possession, not even a three and out.
0: I feel like the cheerleaders are going to do a lot of push-ups tonight.
1: Hopefully they've been training.
0: Judging by their scores, they better
1: have been. I bet they have. Again, Beale City has pumped in a lot of points already this season. Their differential is just amazing.
0: That's very, very good.
1: We get set for another kickoff. Crowd is into it, making noise. High arching kick is going to be fielded by Huntley. Easton across the 10, now the 15, trying to change direction. He goes down instead at about the 16, maybe 17-yard line, and that's where the Bobcats will start their second drive.
0: It's almost like a very good pocket. Beale City is so good at keeping that in the middle that they just fold it around, and there's no alleys right now. Like, there's no breaks. Our returners are just running into a blue wall.
1: Carnes in on the tackle that time for the stop. First and 10 from the 16. The Bobcat offense brings it back out on the field.
2: First and 10, Bobcats at their 16-yard line.
1: Led by Caden Smith. He'll turn around and look at Wilson. Look across the line. He's got two receivers to his left side, one man to the high side of the field. He claps. Here's the snap. There's the handoff. Wilson's going to be grabbed in the backfield. He's able to slip away from the first tackler, though, and then a couple of more Aggies come up and find him. Number 62 was the first man in on that and held him up just enough, but he was able to slip away from Jack Weber.
0: Hey, he gets a yard in that, and it should have been a three-yard loss. Great job by keeping his feet moving and his shoulder pads down.
2: Avery Small on the tackle.
1: Second down and 8 after a two-yard run by Wilson. 8.5 to go here in the first quarter.
0: I believe that was 62 that came off the edge again and was right there. Like, he was in our backfield as Brenner got that ball.
1: Yeah, that
0: took
1: was
0: a hit.
1: Almost pre-handoff he was there. Next snap. Quick handoff and going nowhere fast. 1, 2, 3 Aggies in on the tackle. They are certainly jamming up the middle.
0: Yeah, they have 7 guys in the box right now, and we're running into that. And it's very difficult to run. And again, complementary football. We have to be able to run to pass. You want to be able to pass to run, and we're kind of stuck where we've gotten 1 yard right now.
1: Yeah, it's hard to, you can't be one-dimensional whatsoever. You got to find a way to get something going. And they've tried both pass and run, and not much success as of yet. Third down and 8 from the 18.
0: They'll find something that works, and they'll just have to keep adjusting, adjusting, and adjusting.
1: Same set with one receiver to the high side of the field, 2 men down low. Now he's flanked by 2 backs.
0: And they're in a 4-3 right now.
1: Quick clap, there's the snap, there's the throw, and defended well, but the catch is made. Going to be, looks just shy of the first down.
2: Titus Oster
1: hauls in the reception.
0: A great catch. I thought he was going to be able to jump in and pick it, but great job of boxing out Titus, being able to keep that ball, and believe the punt team comes on, rightly so.
1: Needed 8, he got about 6, and 4th and 2 deep in your own end when you're already down by 2 scores. Yeah, you're probably better safe than sorry, and hopefully we get a good punt here.
0: Looks like they're full coming.
1: Beautiful snap. The kick is up. It's high. It's going to sail to about the 50-yard line and then wave it off. They're going to let this one. Boy, I thought he signaled for a fair catch, and then he.
0: No, he was waving both arms to let his guys know that don't hit the ball could hit you.
2: Kicks it away for the Bobcats.
1: So takes a pretty nice Bobcat roll that time. It'll be back into Beale City territory. They'll spot the ball at the 38-yard line.
0: He almost fumbled it falling on it. It's surprising.
1: Well, that's
0: that
1: what I was. Yeah.
0: It.
1: He waved everybody away, and then as he saw the Bobcat defenders coming to bear down on him, tried to fall on it, but almost overshot it. 6:39 left here in the first quarter, and the Beale City Aggies get their second offensive possession tonight. They've scored on offense, and they've scored on defense as well. Just the one receiver split to the high side with a man in motion. Quick handoff is going to go to number 19. He's looking for the high side of the field. He's got it across the 50. Now the 40. Now the 30. Still running to the 20. To the 10. Hand in the air, and he's got a touchdown.

0: 39-yard run. And Cadence Carnes is making his presence known early.
1: And that was an under center play. They were in shotgun the first series, that time under center. Just almost like a T. Boom. Very fast handoff, and they out leveraged us. Great blocking on the outside. And
0: so with that, 20-0. And that drive, if you want to call it that, took 11 seconds.
1: Yeah.
0: Extra point attempt is on the way. Bobcats trying to pinch in. Kick is up. The kick is good. And just like that, 21-0 in favor of Beale City. Not quite halfway through this first quarter yet. 6:28 to go.
1: I mean, we have to really figure out how they want to play this as coaches and keep their kids from getting too high and too low right now. You know, we knew going into this game, hey, it's an uphill battle. Let's play our game. Let's work on our things that we can do. Let's get better. And judging by some of the body language, it looks like they're already feeling it.
0: Yeah, and it's hard. You know, again, you know what you're coming into when you're pulling into town here at Beale City. You just don't necessarily expect it to smack you in the mouth as vigorously as it has.
1: They're not big. Like, you look at them and you're like, oh, like, they're all very athletic kids. And they are just having their way right now.
0: I think a lot of it comes back to what we had talked about in the pregame, the discipline of this team, the well coaching. Everybody knows where they're supposed to be, and they're exactly right there.
1: Mm-hmm. That's a lot of repetition.
0: So Wilson and Ryan go back deep. 6:28 to go here. Was the extra point no good?
1: No, I thought it was good.
0: I thought it was, too. This is going to be Wilson to pick it up at about the 15-yard line, and he's going to get it up to the 20. Had a little trouble finding the handle as that one bounced.
1: He took Ethan Huntley's spot, so a little different. I don't know if he's done much returning previously because, again, he missed a couple of the games, and then it's always been Ethan and Ryan back there.
0: There, they put that extra point up on the board. So ball officially spotted at the Bobcat 19-yard line, first and 10, with 6:22 to go in the first quarter. Bobcats in a hole, down by three scores. Two receivers split to the high side, one man down low. From the shotgun, Smith snaps, hands it off. Wilson's going to cut up to the line of scrimmage and not much further. Maybe picked up a yard on the play.
1: I think he got falling forward. You're watching their corners from Beale City. Like, it's hard to not talk very complimentary about this team, but their corners are reading the right things going in. Their line is giving our line fits. The linebackers are filling.
0: So they give them 2 yards on the carry that time, halfway through the first quarter. It'll be a second and 8 from the 21. Cats in the huddle.
1: Again, we have 3 yards right now running the ball. And again, just as long as we get 3-4 yards of carry, it's something we can work with and build off of.
0: Split the two receivers to the near side this time. One man up high and flanked by backs is Caden Smith. There's the snap. There's the toss. It's going to be caught and then quickly dropped. Colin Hamp. I thought that one was going to be batted down. There was a defender right there with big paws up in the air.
1: It hit his arm and Colin was able to catch the ball. But as soon as he turned around, there was two Aggies right there again. So he just took 2 shots.
0: Well, that's, again, you know, they're always where they're supposed to be. There's not much run after catch, so to speak. They're right on top of you as soon as that ball comes in.
1: Doing some sub. Titus is coming out, and Caden's going to play back in. That seems to be singling as much, just bringing Caden in and out. I wonder if that's part of time.
0: Yep. Picked up 1 yard on the catch. It'll be a 3rd down and 7 from the 22. This time, 3 receivers split to the high side of the field. 1 man down low. Wilson comes up towards the line. He'll try to add some protection as Caden Smith claps. There's the snap. He'll look to the other side. Now he'll throw and quickly hit once again. As soon as that ball gets in their hands, they've got a defender right on top of them, dropped at the 20-yard line, and it quickly brings up 4th down.
1: With the other teams that we played, that quick slant's been amazing for Caden, Dylan, Liam, even Colin. But, like, Beale City is just sitting on those. They're just watching, and then they're sitting in their zone and just attacking out of it. Like, they're playing free right now. Like, they have no worries.
0: So Hamp will go back, and he looks like he's going to get some work in tonight. Second punt of the evening. Rough start for the Bobcats. Interception on their first possession, then a punt, then a punt.

0: At this rate, Beale City could score two more times, technically.
1: Oh, yeah, before the quarter is over. The clock ticking down. 3:45 and counting.
0: Oh, you better get that off soon. They're starting to count. 5 seconds.
1: Just did get it off. Here's the kick. It's going to go sailing, bouncing at the 45-yard line. Picked up near the 50 and cutting back to the 46-yard line. Number 22, I believe it was, on the return that time. That's Aaron Locke.
0: Return great rugby-style kick by Colin, and then Ryan Galea. Man, great shot. Good. Nice open field tackle. And it feels like they're so close to breaking it every play.
2: First and 10, Aggies.
1: So they'll start in Houghton Lake territory this time. First and 10 from the Bobcat 46. It's been an incredible start for Beale City. You had Cadence Carnes with a 6-yard touchdown run. Eric Elias with the interception for a touchdown. And then Cadence Carnes again with a touchdown on their last possession. We'll see what the Aggies come out with this time. A receiver split to either side. The empty backfield, Kyler Smith set for the snap. He looks, he wants to throw. He's got plenty of time. He's finding a wide open receiver in and out of the hands of the intended man. That was number 10, Grady Gattrell. And he had the defender beat. The throw was just a step in front of him.
0: I don't know if he didn't think he was going to get the ball, but that was a quarterback to quarterback, and he missed it. But there was a hold on the play as well. So it's going to, I don't know if you have, they're taking it. I would have maybe just left it down, but since they've shown they can score from anywhere, really back them up.
1: Yeah, would have came back anyway. So holding call against Beale City is going to take them back 10 yards. It'll be a second and 20. Check that, first and 20 from the 36.
0: And then we're still running that 3-2, and that play, we had both middle linebackers go to blitz, and they couldn't even get through the line of scrimmage, so they bounced to the outside, so their quarterback had a ton of time.
1: 3:09 to go in the first quarter. Aggies up 21-0. Their third offensive possession of the night. Quick pitch is going to be dropped for virtually no gain. Number 19 on the carry was Cadence Carnes, and did a good job of figuring it out that time. I think it was Dean in on the tackle.
0: Great job by Jacob Niekamp, number 50, was the first guy there. And did a real good job of making sure he couldn't cut. Titus brought him in the side, and Jacob finished it up.
1: I got to quit looking at just the second number. I saw the 4, I thought, well, sure, that's 14. No, yeah. That was Titus on the tackle. Good job.
0: Yeah, because now I think it's Joshua Stead is on our side of the field at corner this time.
1: Second down and 19 from the 45 for the Aggies. 2:29 as the clock runs here in the first quarter. Quick snap, quick handoff goes to number 22. He's looking for the high side of the field. He's got it. He's got Galea to beat. He gets past him. He's got Dean to beat. He gets caught and drug out of bounds with a handful of jersey, but he was 1 yard out from the touchdown, made it all the way down to the 1 yard line.
0: Yeah, they're going to put it at the 3, it looks like.
1: Oh, Aaron Locke on the carry. It was a nice one. Dean was able to just stop him from getting into the end zone. They do mark it at the 3-yard line, so a first and goal from the 3.
0: Yeah, when they're under center, like, they have so much. It's almost like a T-team in space. They're this guy, all going different directions, and you're not sure who's getting the ball.
1: So the Aggies huddle it up. Ball spotted at the 3-yard line. They'll break their huddle, send a receiver to the high side of the field. Tucked under center this time is Kyler Smith. Puts a man in motion. Hands it off. And fighting towards the end zone. He's in.
2: Drew Gross for a Beale City touchdown.
0: And he looked like a fullback, 51.
1: Yeah.
0: He's one of their bigger, stocky kids, and right to the outside, right to the pylon.
1: So a 3-yard run for Drew Gross makes it 27-0, pending the extra point. Still 2:08 remaining here in the first quarter. Aggie band in front of us. They're earning their money tonight, too.
0: Yeah. I still feel bad for those cheerleaders.
1: Extra point attempt is up and true and through, and that's going to make it 28-0.
0: In the first quarter.
1: 2:08 remaining in the first quarter.
2: Extra point by Connor
0: Sinkevich. So, again, I'm not really sure on those rules, but I believe 35 starts in the second half.
1: Yes.
0: 50 might start in the first half.
1: Yes.

0: And the 35 is the typically known as the mercy clock, and then the 50 plus is
1: super clock.
0: Super clock.
1: No, nothing stops it.
0: Dun dun dun. Dun.
1: Maybe injuries only, but
0: I think you might be right on that. And I would suppose timeouts. No? Mm-hmm. Well, that's what a super clock is for.
1: Yeah. You don't see it too often.
0: No, very rare. See if the Bobcats can find a way to come up with an answer. And it's not just one weapon. Again, we saw Cadence Karn score two touchdowns so far tonight. Eric Elias has the one on the interception return. And then Drew Gross right there, as you mentioned, big kid, just a bruiser, took it in from 3 yards out. And the extra point good on each one makes it 28 to nothing.
1: And Brenner's back receiving the kick again, and I haven't seen Easton.
0: He's right there. I see him across the way, so.
1: Good.
2: Wilson and Galea back deep for the Bobcats.
0: This one's going to angle towards Ryan. He's going to take it from the 10 up to the 15. Now tries to make a cut. He does cross the 20-yard line before he's grabbed by a bunch of Aggies and taken down at the 22.
1: It's hard for me to understand if we're running a play or if they're just running up the middle, then we're breaking out depending what direction we feel. It's hard to say from blocking because Beal is so good at just going through our first line.
0: Mm-hmm. So best starting field position of the night for the Bobcats. They'll be at their own 22. Looks like they scooted it back a little bit. They'll be at the 21.
1: Beal City's got a lot of new numbers in there as well, too, right now. Different safety, a couple different linemen.
0: Well, if you're the Aggies, it's a good opportunity to go a little deeper in the depth chart, preserve health, and get some reps for those guys.
1: We're on quads.
0: Caden Smith alone in the backfield. He's got all sorts of receiving options. Swings to the near side. This is going to be picked up by Wilson. Brenner gets across the 25, ahead to the 30, and then he's forced out of bounds.
1: First down? Maybe? Yeah.
0: Going to depend on the spot of the play, and it is. They are going to move the chain. So the first time tonight, the Bobcats pick up 10-plus on the play and first down.
1: Yeah, BLC went into a three-front right there when they had quads, not their normal 4-3 they've been running.
2: First and 10 Bobcats at their 33.
0: Set it up with a first and 10 from the 33. A minute 53 left here in the first quarter. Bobcats looking for an answer.
1: Now they're back down to a four-front.
0: Quick snap. Quick pass, far side, that goes to Hamp. Collins going to get ahead, pick up about 4 yards before he's driven out of bounds. So two positive plays in a row, and that's what you got to do, start building on things.
1: Yeah, just those quick passes. And again, Caden gets the ball there so fast that they always can time. As long as they're not throwing it behind the line of scrimmage, they should be able to at least get a couple yards every play. Unless he throws it so hard it breaks the receiver's hands.
0: Minute and a half left here in the first quarter as the Bobcats work right to left across your radio dial. They'll split two receivers near side, two men to the high side of the field. Brenner Wilson stands in the backfield near Caden Smith. He'll survey the line, look at what he's got. He's set, puts the man in motion. That's Hamp coming to the near side. Claps the hands, there's the snap. Handoff goes to Wilson. Brenner cuts it up the middle. He'll pick up 2 yards on the carry and it'll bring up a third down.
1: Yeah, I'm not... Caden was looking left, used his left leg to bring it up to do motion, and the right receiver went into motion, and he looked confused. But something out of nothing, 2 yards, it's third and manageable.
0: Third and five is what they're going to call it, spotted at the 38-yard line. Bobcats back in the huddle, looking to notch their second first down of the night. They'll spread it out across the line.
1: Yeah, trips to the near side. When they've rushed four, like Beal City is just blowing our line back. But they're also in a three front right now.
0: Empty backfield, here's the snap. There's the toss on the near side. It's gonna be caught by Wilson and he's gonna be quickly driven back. And that'll bring up fourth down.
1: And with 8 seconds left, I think we're gonna get the quarter and coach will send Colin out the punt.
0: So the final 3 seconds tick away, and we will take a break at the end of the first quarter. The Bobcats are down. It's 28 for the Beal City Aggies and 0 for our Houghton Lake Bobcats. 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
2: On fourth down, it's a fourth and five from the 38. Snap, Smith throws it up, lofts it. That's going to be a pass interference call, so that's going to be a first down intended for Dean, but he was interfered with by Aaron Locke.
3: Caden kind of threw that little underneath, and Liam had to stop, and the cornerback ran into him, but he was face guarding too well. It actually hit Liam in the stomach. I thought he was going to catch it. It was a great pass.
2: So yeah, we put just enough loft on it.
3: Yeah, get our second first down of the half, and we get to move the chains to are they putting it?
2: Paid to go for it on fourth down.
3: Yeah, Beale City's territory on their 47-yard line.
2: It'll be a first and 10 as we just get underway here in the second quarter. 5 seconds gone, 11:55 away from halftime. 28-0 in favor of Beale City. We'll see if the Bobcats can sustain this drive. From near midfield, there's a quick pass. And I don't know if Galea knew that one was supposed to be intended for him.
3: I don't think he expected it that fast.
2: Yeah.
3: Because Galea broke off like he was going to half block for a second and then scoot out. And there were so many Aggies back there at the same time that I thought 51 almost hit the ball from Caden's arm.
2: Yeah. Ryan was barely able to turn around, and that ball was right on top of him.
3: That's a hard one when Caden throws that ball so hard.
2: Oh, he does zing it in there. Mm-hmm. And some of that may just be self-preservation. I know he's got a cannon for an arm, but you know, when you've got the footsteps bearing down on you and those big defenders coming your way, you just want to get it out. You want to hope for something good to happen.
3: Now they're starting to signal. He isn't going back to...
2: Back to the sidelines. Trips to the near side this time. He'll catch a quick snap. Throw this one across the middle, and that goes to Brenner Wilson. He's going to be taken down at about the 45-yard line. And there were three Aggies right in his face once again.
3: I mean, that was a great screen, too. It was played perfectly, and Beale City had the middle linebacker right there, and he just waited for it and stuffed him.
2: So a third down and 8 on the way. Ball spotted at the 45-yard line.
4: 2-yard gain on the play.
2: And about 40 seconds gone here in the second quarter.
3: They're going to break it. And I think Beale City, with them switching from that 3-4 front and then sending kids from the outside, is really confusing us right now of who's supposed to pick up who.
2: Trips again to the near side and one receiver up high. There's the snap. Smith wants to throw. It's going to be blocked and swatted away. Number 51 thought he was going to be able to haul that in. Drew Gross, we saw him score a rushing touchdown earlier. And right there in the face, knocks it away.
3: Right in the hands. And that seems like it's a quick developing play, but it's not, because you have to let Brenner get outside of the tackles and be able to catch that ball and loft it. And he doesn't have time. He hasn't gotten a sack so far, knock on wood, but he's having nightmares probably of trying to get rid of that ball in under 2 seconds.
2: And his vision's completely taken away because, yeah, you got two guys with their hands up right in your face. And
3: plus your lineman that got pushed back 5 yards to you. Makes it very difficult to see, I heard.
2: Fourth and 8, they're going to go ahead and go for it again. Three receivers here to the near side, the one man up top. Wilson stands behind the quarterback, Smith. Caden set for the snap. Surveys the area. Now he takes the snap. He's got time this time. He'll loft one up near side. That's going to be overthrown and picked off. Number 2 comes away with the ball. He's going to turn and try to burn this one downfield. Gets to the 40-yard line. A stiff arm. He's to the 50. Now to the 45. Gets around another defender. And a third. He'll take it to the 35. The 30. He's inside the 20-yard line. Still on his feet. And finally forced out of bounds, just shy of the touchdown. Avery Small making things happen out there.
3: That was about 73 yards. He only needed 2 more.
2: Wow. So Avery Small with the interception, and he did a lot of work with the legs coming from about the 20-yard line or so just rolling over defenders.
3: Besides just juking, he was stiff-arming
2: and knocking him over, absolutely. Yeah. He did everything on that play but score the touchdown.
3: I'm pretty sure he wanted to pick six right there. He tried his, like, his team was blocking. Everything was going well for them. And it wasn't, I don't know if they were supposed to throw the flag for Caden, but I don't know if he just got too much under it. But
2: so 10:38 left here in the second quarter. It's a first and goal from the one. As Small, you know, he's kind of biting his lip a little bit on that one. I'm sure he wanted to just get it into the end zone.
3: We used to tell the kids when we were coaching, if you get all that and you don't score, you're not getting the ball next.
2: So from the one-yard line, it's going to be given to Small, and he's going to ride it into the end zone. I think that was Small. Nope. Number 10 on the carry. Oh. Okay.
3: Their coach feels differently. Like, you worked hard because it was defensively.
2: So 1 yard touchdown run, Avery Small. You figured he'd have been a little gassed after all that running he did from the interception, but seemed to have enough in the tank to get it across the goal line.
3: Probably adrenaline at that point. Coach calls your number again.
2: And with that, 34-0. 10:33 left here in the first half. They'll come for the extra point attempt. And he has been true on each one tonight. That one's going to be no exception. Beautiful snap, beautiful kick. And a 35-0 lead. We almost got a T-shirt there, John.
3: Yeah, I thought she was going to hit her head. I was going to see if I could dive and, you know, use my good arm. Which is on the wrong side and would not have happened probably. Yeah. So it would have been two injuries.
2: Let's try not to do that.
3: Yeah. My wife would be super upset again.
2: So 10:33 left here in the first half. That a five-second drive. Beale City's drives have been short, to say the least. Three on their first offensive possession. They had the interception for a touchdown. They had a one-play drive, the Cadence Carnes 39-yard touchdown run. Their last possession, just three plays after starting from the Houghton Lake 46. And this time, after the interception, set him up with a first and goal from the one. Avery Small able to put the points under his belt that time with the one-yard touchdown carry.
3: To be fair, that run was almost 10 seconds, so you got to count that into the drive.
2: There you go.
3: He was running side to side a lot more than he was running north and south for a lot of it. Like he did some work.
2: So the Aggies having a good time on homecoming night. They're up 35-0 in the driver's seat, and I think pretty near in cruise control at this point. You can tell it by the body language of the fans how good things are going.
3: It'd be curious, because some coaches, again, you're going to put the pedal to the metal to the first half and then maybe take off in the second half. Some coaches, you just go.
2: This is going to be a screamer of a kick. Goes back to the 7-yard line. It's picked up there by Easton Huntley. He's going to take it up to about the 25-yard line before he stops.
3: Yeah, good return. That ball was bouncing like it, almost like a squib kick, but way harder. Glad to see him back on the field.
2: There wasn't much loft to the kick whatsoever. In fact, our second line up from the deep men tried to reach a handout, but it was like trying to catch a screaming bullet going past.
3: Yeah, it's like the water boy kicker just picking at somebody he just missed, I think.
2: Well,
3: he hasn't really missed much, I mean, that field goal, so maybe he's just not used to kicking straight at somebody.
2: First and 10 from the 26, Bobcat offense back on the field, their fourth possession of the night. Two interceptions, two punts so far. There's a quick snap, quick throw. That one goes in and out of the hands of a defender.
3: That Ryan was right there. It just went past him, and I believe 22 for
2: Avery Small once again.
3: Was right there.
2: Oh, no, that was Aaron Locke. I'm sorry.
3: Just like that. They barely even got set. Caden had that. He clapped, and Beale City was not actually fully ready.
2: So a second and 10 on the way from the 26. 10:23 left in the first half. Bobcats trying to come up with their first score of the night. Hey, we got our first downs on the last drive. We'll try to build on that. Quick snap, quick handoff. It's coming up the middle and lifted more than anything else.
3: Yeah, he got very tall, very quickly, and then very short.
2: Very minimal gain on the end of that drive.
3: And they were in the three front for that one. And again, when you watch their outside linebacker and the middle linebackers filling, like as soon as they see that ball handed off, they're coming.
2: It was number 32 on the carry last time. We're not privileged to his name on the roster.
3: 32.
2: Third down and 9. Quick snap. looking

0: for a pass. Nice. Hits Galey across the middle. He's going to take it up to near the 50-yard line before he's taken down. So a pickup of, about 28 yards on the play that time.
1: Great job.
0: Keeps the drive alive.
1: I think 32 is Jason DeBakke. I believe so. But our roster's missing only four or five of the 25 kids we have.
0: And then they move the chains.
1: Start the clock. And again, huddle, take some time.
0: Yeah, there's no reason to rush it. Again, you know what you've got to do, but doing it too quick and making an error isn't going to help you.
1: Yeah, limiting possessions helps if you have the ball for longer.
0: With two receivers split to either side, here's a quick handoff to Wilson. Brenner's going to get it back to not quite the line of scrimmage, taken down at the 50-yard line, so he'll lose one on the play.
1: I watched, our guards are releasing, trying to get linebackers. And as soon as they release, the other linemen are just filling in the gaps. Like, their defensive tackles are just heel replacing and just right there each time. I don't believe we've had a run play where he hasn't met somebody behind the line of scrimmage and had to go through them to get a yard or two.
0: Well, second down and 10. They'll spot it at the 49-yard line. I'm going to call it a long 10. 8.5 minutes to go here in the first half. From the shotgun, here comes pressure. That ball's tipped. That ball's picked. Third time tonight, the ball is picked off, and it looks like this one's going for six as well. Big number 50, rumbling, bumbling, stumbling towards the end zone. That's Wyatt Wilson. Pass was deflected by 51, Drew Gross. And Wyatt Wilson picks it up and takes it all the way to the end zone. Second interception for a touchdown tonight.
1: I mean, I feel bad for Caden because he's trying to do the right things. Again, it's hard to throw that ball when there's four white jerseys right in front of you and three blue ones. Little kick. Could possibly go up to 42. If they're doing a t-shirt every time they score, I hope they brought a lot of t-shirts.
0: You better call the printer. You're going to need some more. Extra point attempt is on the way. The snap is down. The kick is up. It's through the uprights and good. And with that, a 42-0 lead has opened up now for the Beale City Aggies. 8:15 remaining here in the first half.
1: And it is, we've had three first downs, two great passes, and then one due to a penalty. And we have some things that are kind of working, but Beale City's coached so well that you cannot go back to the same play that worked and think it's going to work like it does against other teams where they get through that quick slant to Dylan every time and make them adjust. Beale City's adjustments are so slight, it's 2 feet this way, and the person sitting there blocking that play now and making you have to rethink what you're going to have to do.
0: Yeah, they are quick. They seem to be just in the right position at all times.
1: Coach Bigby seems very fired up.
0: He's talking to the official over there on the far side.
1: He's talking to Coach Huntley, too. And then went to the official.
0: Don't know what he's seen or what he's picking up out of there, but wants to let the official know about it.
1: Yeah, I'm sure it's a great conversation. And some things like you might say, hey, their guy's holding, but literally you could call that every play.
0: Yeah.
1: You call something if you wanted to.
0: So another kickoff, and this is another screamer. This one's going to go off the chest of the deep man. It's going to be Huntley who dives on top of it, and the Bobcats will take over possession at about the 25. I don't know that you could have kicked that ball any harder.
1: Not that far. And it's not like he's kicking it like 20 yards. He's kicking it 40
0: yards.
1: Length
0: of the field.
1: Yeah. It's like, I bet he's great at kickball.
0: Dual sport athlete.
1: Yeah.
0: Know what you're saying?
1: Probably plays on a club someplace. In Mount Pleasant.
0: So a first and 10, they'll spot it at the 22-yard line. 8:12 remaining here in the first half, and it's a 42-0 Beale City lead. Aggies halftime is going to be extended tonight. It's homecoming here. So we'll have those festivities.
1: I mean, hopefully their homecoming King and Queen is a little bit more competitive than this has been so far.
0: It's been a bit of a walk right now, at least to this point in the game. Two receivers split to either side. Wilson stands next to Smith. Here's a quick snap. Long throw. This one's going to be intended for Galea.

0: He tried to split between the two defenders but couldn't catch up to the ball.
1: And don't get us wrong. The kids are playing hard.
0: Absolutely.
1: It's hard. Like, you think of it as like a JV team playing a varsity team right now. Like, we're not there yet in our progression as a program compared to this juggernaut that is Beale City. And it feels like we're, I mean, I think Caden is playing well besides the one he threw, quarterback-wise, but

0: 5 yards.
1: Colin Hamp on the catch. Going to get him about halfway there. It'll bring up a third down and five.
0: And Coach Bigby's spreading the ball around. Like Collins getting thrown out, Galey's getting thrown out. I don't know how many he's thrown to Dylan. Once? One?
1: Brandon's got catches. Yeah. I don't remember calling his name hardly at all tonight.
0: Yeah. And usually his timing is just amazing, too. But I don't even know if he's been out there. No, Easton's out.
1: We've seen a few different looks as far as what we're used to with the personnel. Mm-hmm. Trips go to the high side of the field, one man to his right. Smith surveys the scene. He's ready for the snap. Claps his hands. Here it comes. Rolls out with a little bit of time. He'll sling this one, and it's going to be picked off. Into the hands of number 10 that time, Grady Gattrell. And he's going to continue to fight out there. Bobcats trying to strip the ball away. As I say, it took a while to get the whistle. I don't know that forward progress was continuing, but they were letting him play through.
0: Yeah, Liam was able to grab his jersey and stop him. Other than that, I mean, that's really close to another pick six.
1: So Grady Gattrell on the interception, the sophomore.
0: Backup quarterback, starting safety.
1: That'll be the third interception of the night.
0: And if you think about it, 30 kids on their team, they still play kids both ways. And, you know, that's a testament to, again, they want to win. They do really well. And sometimes when you have those type of athletes, they got to in high school football.
1: Starting inside the Houghton Lake Bobcat territory for the second time tonight. It'll be a first and 10 from about the 41-yard line. And the Aggies have scored on every possession and a couple of ours. Empty backfield, man in motion. Is that a direct snap to 22?
0: No, it's a handoff.
1: Boy, it was so quick, and he is so quick, and he is in for the touchdown. Ripping down the field, number 22, Aaron Locke.
0: So their guy leveled our guy, and they got into it a little bit. Luckily, it wasn't called on either side, but that was very close to being dangerous.
1: Well, you can't help but have the frustration show through if you're the Bobcats. You know, you're coming out here, you're playing your guts out. Seems like really not much working at this point in the game.
0: And you talk about physical. Like, you talk about physical, it's not big hits. Like, Beale City is physical. Mm-hmm. Like, they're coming at you. They're not ducking away from a tackle. They're not ducking away when they don't have the ball. They're always coming at you.
1: Another extra point is up and through, and number 35 is earning his money tonight, Connor Sienkiewicz. And that'll put it at 49-0 with 6:48 to go here in the first half.
0: The cheerleaders are all conversating down there like, oh man, not again. The coach is probably telling them like, hey, you guys have homecoming tomorrow, you should probably stop.
1: So the Bobcats will go and regroup. They'll get the ball back. Still more than half of this second quarter remaining.
0: And I believe we've only possessed the ball 3 minutes, if I'm doing my math right. Three and a half.
1: That sounds about right. And about a minute 50 there. I'm just going to trust your math. Nobody needs to hear me do long division on the air.
0: Yeah, and I'm just guessing. So it works out. But as a coach right now, like, you know, what do you do? Like, you want to put your kids in position to succeed, but you're struggling. Simple task. You're trying to do whatever you can to make them successful, and they're emotionally not doing well right now.
1: Well, I was going to say, it's going to get to a point where it just becomes more bad than it is anything else. I mean, there's getting experience and whatever else, and then there's just getting a drubbing, and that's what's happening so far tonight. Another big, strong kick. That's going to be caught by Galea back at about the 10-yard line. Ryan ahead to the 15, now the 20. He'll be hit there, bounce off the tackler, and then he's going to be put in the grips, taken down at about the 25-yard line.
0: Yeah. Good. He was able to catch the ball in the air, which was very helpful. When they picked it off the ground, Beale City seems to be down there, and that was a great job blocking. About 20 yards, I think, on the return, 23. Yep.
1: I kind of wondered if he was going to let that one go. It was screaming, and it was would have sailed right into the end zone. But good job by Ryan to pick that one up and, again, give you a little something else to build on.
0: Baby steps.
1: Bobcats over by the sideline, figuring out their play set.

0: take over the first and 10 from their own 22.
1: Beale City's always out there, always ready. Like they, it feels like they don't come off the field.
0: It's been tough. You try to get the passing game going to pick up some yardage, but they've been intercepted four times tonight. Trips to the near side as Smith takes the snap. Sling toss. That one's going to be tipped, and that was close as well. Eric Elias, who's already got a pick.
1: So they're sliding their outside linebacker out into the flats as they put their corner back into linebacker position, and safety comes down anytime you see Trips out there just so they can take away that slant and that bubble.
0: So second and 10 after the deflected pass.
1: That's a great adjustment.
0: Now, again, between just the players that are disciplined, the coaches that are on top of what's going on out there, those little tweaks that you mentioned make a world of difference.
1: Back to a three-man front.
0: Two receivers split to either side for the Bobcats this time. Coming from the backside, hit as he throws. Smith goes down. That one falls incomplete. He bounces right back up. But that was a blindside screamer coming his way, and just as soon as he got rid of that ball, he was level.
1: Yeah, he threw that ball 10, 20, 30, 40 yards in
0: the
1: air.
0: 40 yards in the air,
1: 45 yards in the air, off his back foot getting hit.
0: So timeout called by the Bobcats. They'll take a little time to regroup with 6:28 remaining here in the first half. And it's been tough tonight. There's no other way to look at it. First possession and interception, second and third punts, and then each possession after that have been interceptions by Beale City.
1: It's, again, you said tough. And it's not like we're doing a ton of things wrong. Again,
0: no.
1: We've talked about the line. It's struggling again. Our receivers, it's not like they're dropping balls. Like, they're trying to do the right things. It's just running into the juggernaut.
0: Yep, you mentioned the line, and that's been kind of an issue throughout the year. It's tough if you're Caden Smith to try to get something going when you can't get set.
1: Yeah.
0: You don't have time to survey the field. It's basically get the ball and just get rid of it. You hope somebody's where you're throwing it.
1: And the line is seeing so many different looks. Like, they've changed fronts more times than any team we've played this year. And their stunts, they're crossing, they're twisting a lot. Their linebackers are coming and changing. It's very difficult to block.
0: Third down and 10 from the 22. Smith wants to throw. This time he does. Hits Wilson. Brenner's going to take it up for about a 4 or 5 yard gain that time. And it quickly brings up fourth down.
1: I thought that was going to get tipped again. Like, the line let him go for the screen. And look at their subbing. They sub out seven guys.
0: Wholesale changes.
1: Seven guys. It looks like they just did a line change in hockey.
0: So out comes Colin Hamp to punt again.
1: Too deep for Beale City.
0: And they're standing at about the 46-yard line. So either way you look at it, it's going to be great field position for the Aggies. Hamp standing back at about the 10-yard line, gets a nice snap. He's got time to kick. It's a high one. Here come the Bobcat defenders. It's going to be caught at about the 48-yard line. Hauled in there by Kyler Smith.
1: And they let their quarterback every play. They have a quarterback on the field. Like, you don't really see that as often. Like, I mean, in my situation or experience, like, both their quarterbacks are catching, running. They're playing defense. They're on special teams.
0: So for the third time in a row, they'll start in Houghton Lake territory. This time the ball spotted at the 46-yard line.
1: But they did it from a punt, not a pick.
0: Beale City brings it to the line. Split out a receiver to either side this time. And they've scored on every possession so far tonight.
1: In a 5-2 right now.
0: Man goes in motion, quick turnaround. The handoff goes to number 19. He's following blockers, and he's got good ones. Takes it up to about the 20, for check that 35-yard line. Number 19 on the carry was Cadence Carnes.
1: Yeah, and there's, again, first down. Very few plays, if any, have they not gone a first down plus yardage in their plays. And he was so patient, he didn't try to bounce to the outside, make big play happen. He just stayed on his line and actually got caught from behind from a defense.